0: news and securing a lasting ceasefire following months of conflict. Officials from both countries have held technical discussions in Doha under a 14-point interim agreement signed last month. And the accord halted fighting that began with U.S.-Israeli strikes on Iran in February and reopened the strategic waterway and set a 60-day timeline for negotiations on a permanent peace deal. Meanwhile, both sides remain divided over key issues. Iranian officials say their priorities are securing international recognition of Iran's control over the Strait of Hormuz and the release of $6 billion in frozen Iranian assets. And the United States is focused on ensuring the free flow of shipping through the Strait.
1: Now, so U.S. President Donald Trump said the negotiations were progressing positively. He told reporters, quote, the denuclearization of Iran is moving along well, adding, quote, they've had very good meetings and we'll see, end quote. However, the article notes that there has been little progress on more complex issues, including Iran's nuclear program, following public disagreements over the interim agreement and recent military exchanges between the two sides. Traffic has partially resumed through the Strait of Hormuz, a key global shipping route that handled about one-fifth of the world's oil and liquefied natural gas before or gas trade before the conflict.
0: Yes, and let's talk about the World Cup, shall we, as it is still ongoing and coming to another stage. But what's memorable is Norway's historic World Cup victory that sparked massive celebrations across Oslo as thousands of fans flooded the capital in a giant Viking row that stretched along the city's main street. Fans dressed in red, blue, and white gathered from the Royal Palace along Karl Johan's Gate on Tuesday, performing the synchronized rowing motion that has become a trademark of Norwegian supporters after the national team defeated Ivory Coast 2-1 to reach the World Cup last 16. The celebrations drew huge crowds, but also caused damage across the city. Near the Royal Palace, revelers uprooted plants and tore down fence posts, while metro authorities removed several train carriages from service after fans tore down advertisements and dented carriage ceilings. So a lot of hyped up energy there.
1: I think one of the biggest charms of, you know, watching the World Cup or any football or soccer game is like the fans.
0: Yes, the fans.
1: Right? You just take a look at the effort that they're taking here. Anyways, Gina Schultz, communications manager for transit operator Sporveien, said that, quote, it is unfortunate that people get so carried away that it affects our equipment. Adding, quote, it has been a fantastic evening. Meanwhile, Royal Gardener Ole Johan Hilde has expressed concern over the damage near the palace, saying, quote, I daren't think what will happen if we make it all the way to the final. More than 2 million people, over a third of Norway's population of about 5.5 million, watched the match, according to estimates from broadcaster TV2, as the country's first World Cup knockout stage victory sparked celebrations nationwide. I think this is one of the things we have to think about. You know, you saw the scenes from New York and then, you know, their celebration over the, you know, basketball championship. And the thing is like, you have so, I know, you understand, you have such a extreme amount of like
0: passion,
1: emotions, right? But then at the same time, you got to control yourself. You don't want to like destroy the whole city.
0: Take it out on public.
1: I think, you know what, maybe this is something that will lead to other mechanisms that we can have for, like, you know, people after a victory, you know, they can go into like a room or something and just like
0: just stay here for like about 15 minutes, calm down, and then you can go out to the streets, something like that, right?
1: Yeah.
0: Well, we'll have to see. But let's tune into some more lighter stories, shall we, with our next segment, Slice of Life.
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0: Today on Radio Thailand's Slice of Life, bringing you a brighter day, we have more Korean men than ever are full-time homemakers now. And this is according to the Korea Herald. So more South Korean men are leaving the workforce to care for children and manage their households, with new government data showing the highest first quarter figure since records began in 2004. South Korea has historically held negative views toward men doing housework, reflected in sayings such as, men should not set foot in the kitchen, in quotes. Now, but according to the Ministry of Data and Statistics, 274,000 men were economically inactive during the first

0: quarter because they were caring for children or doing housework, which is a 16.6% increase from a year earlier. And of those, 261,000 were primarily engaged in housework, while 13,000 were focused on childcare.
1: Oh, yeah.
0: What's wrong with that?
1: I don't know. But it's interesting indeed. Meanwhile, separate government data showed that Koreans aged 65 and older provided an estimated 5.36 trillion won or $3.47 billion worth of unpaid child care in 2024, largely through grandparents looking after their grandchildren. Women still make up the vast majority of full-time homemakers, but the gap is narrowing. The number of women who were economically inactive because of housework or childcare fell to a record low of 6.5 million in the first quarter, down from 7.68 million in 2013. Separately, the Ministry of Personnel Management reported that more male government employees took parental leave than female civil servants last year for the first time. Men now account for 36.5% of parental leave users nationwide, reflecting a growing role in childcare and household responsibilities.
0: You know, the role of a father for a child is just as important as a role of a mother to them. So, you know, I don't see anything wrong with that.
1: Yeah, and it's going to be interesting to see how this shift of change of behavior will affect also, you know, the mindset of, you know, the average household should be and how, you know, our society can, you know, grow together.
0: Yes, and not burden one or the other parent. All right, and those were our global reports, but still to come in our business section. U.S. President Donald Trump reports more than $1.4 billion in income from his family's cryptocurrency ventures last year.
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3: Gone. Too soon you are, fair princess, from this land which loved you dearly. Your people sorrow at your passing. Our grief is beyond consolation. 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The joy you brought us through your brilliance and care rendered us help beyond compare. Now repose in the rewards of good deeds. We invoke the blessings of the Supreme Enlightened One on you, adorned with virtues of the Triple Jewel Crown. Glenn Chatelier, on behalf of Radio Thailand.
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1: And with me, Chawarat Yong Jidran, on rebroadcast live from FM88 and our online at prdee.prd.go.th.
0: And this is the business news taking you to the financial frontier. Now, the Trade Competition Commission of Thailand, or TCCT, is modernizing its entire regulatory framework to shield domestic small businesses from unfair international market practices. process. Following the June 2026 trade treaty upgrade negotiations in Seoul of South Korea, the agency is prioritizing the integration of strict antitrust cooperation into cross-border economic frameworks. So officials state that the upgraded ASEAN-Korea Free Trade Agreement will streamline cross-border policy coordination and establish concrete defenses for Thai businesses. Very good.
1: Yes, indeed. And with that, it's elevating these domestic enforcement standards, serving to secure long-term foreign investor confidence by demonstrating that Thailand enforces fair, globally compliant market practices. As an immediate priority, the TCCT is increasing its scrutiny of major corporate mergers to block market consolidation that harms small and medium-sized enterprises. The Commission is simultaneously deploying targeted educational initiatives to ensure local business operators can successfully detect, report, and counter anti-competitive behavior.
0: All right, now let's talk about President Trump and his cryptocurrency earnings. U.S. President Donald Trump reported more than $1.4 billion in income from his family's cryptocurrency ventures last year, underscoring how digital assets have become his largest source of earnings. According to Trump's latest annual financial disclosure, his companies received nearly $800 million from World Liberty Financial, which is the cryptocurrency venture he co-founded with his sons. And the income included more than $520 million from crypto token sales and over $250 million from the sale of interests in the business. Trump also reported another $635 million from the sale of his Trump meme coins.
1: Can you believe that? From mm-hmm. the meme coins themselves,
0: just
1: $635 million. Anyways, meanwhile, the filing showed that Trump's traditional businesses continue to generate substantial income. His golf courses and resorts brought in more than $500 million in revenue in 2025, a 15% increase from the previous year. He also reported more than $80 million from settlements with media companies and $52 million from licensing his name to overseas property developments. Responding to questions about potential conflicts of interest, White House spokesperson Anna Kelly said, quote, "Neither the president nor his family has ever engaged or will ever engage in conflicts of interest," adding that, quote, "all actions by President Trump and his administration are taken into the best interest of the American people," end quote. The filing also noted that while Trump's business interests are overseen by his children, he remains the beneficiary of the trust that ultimately receives the income. So he is the main source mm-hmm. of where, you know, the income will go to. And the thing is, I'm wondering, mm-hmm. do you think maybe we can figure out, like, who is...
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7: สนับสนุนข่าวโดยกฤษณาอะคาเดมี่เปลี่ยนคุณให้เป็นคนใหม่เพื่อก้าวสู่สังคมทุกระดับอย่างมั่นใจกฤษณาอะคาเดมี่ในเครือโรงเรียนกฤษณาการประชาสัมพันธ
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0: Fat News.
1: Army led the ASEAN Observer Team Thailand to Chonburi Province to inspect border security management and review the progress of the border security fence project. The initiative aims at strengthening transnational crime prevention and ensuring regional defense compliance aligns with international cooperation standards. The delegation first arrived at Thaksin Camp to meet with Chief of Staff of the Chonburi Trat Border Defense Command Rear Admiral Udom Kunsiripanyo. Following the initial briefing, the Chonburi Marine Task Force provided updates on border enforcement operations and confirmed that all security fence construction strictly adheres to legal and bilateral frameworks. The nine observation officials from Indonesia, Malaysia, and the Philippines conducted field verification at key boundary markets 52 to 59. The fact-finding missions also evaluated operations at the Ban Pakat and Ban Lam permanent border crossings. Data collected from this event will be used to prepare a comprehensive report to support upcoming bilateral negotiations at the Joint Boundary Commission and the General Border Committee in the future.
2: A Thai Media Fund will rewrite its grant application criteria for fiscal year 2027 to eliminate complicated paperwork and streamline financial access for local content creators. The policy shift aims to transform the agency from a traditional grant provider into an active co-creator, accelerating the international expansion of Thailand's creative media industry. Now, Minister attached to the Prime Minister's office, Supamat Israpakdi, delivered five strategic directives during an operational planning workshop for the 2027 fiscal year, marking the final phase of the fund's current five-year strategic framework. Now, to maximize market reach, the agency will partner with major state media networks, including MCOT and the Public Relations Department, to train regional creators and build specialized Thai-owned media platforms. Now, the initiative focuses on securing IP rights for local productions while funding safe digital learning zones for youth in public commercial centers. While the Thai Media Fund Manager has confirmed that legal reviews are underway to remove structural regulations, allowing the organization greater financial agility to attract major commercial media networks into its ecosystem.
1: Now, the Ministry of Culture and the Ministry of Tourism and Sports have initiated administrative preparations to merge tourism functions into a newly proposed Ministry of Culture and Tourism while establishing a dedicated Ministry of Sports to boost economic value and global competitiveness. Senior officials from both ministries convened a joint meeting to coordinate the transfer of budgets, personnel, assets, and legal frameworks before the Office of the Public Sector Development Commission submits the final reorganization draft to the Cabinet. Permanent Secretary for Culture Prasop Briangun stated that the structural realignment will bring culture and tourism under a single policy umbrella, maximizing the economic yield of Thailand's cultural assets through the creative economy. Co-chairing the session, Permanent Secretary for Tourism and Sports, Nattariya Tawi Wong, confirmed that her agency is fully prepared to systematically transition tourism assets. She further noted that a separate sports ministry will provide more focused support for professional athletes, health initiatives, and sports industries nationwide. And to ensure a seamless transition, the agency has approved the formation of a joint working group to handle data integration, public communications, and the drafting of proposals for central government review. Officials emphasize that public security services will continue without disruption during the structural shift, with the ultimate goal of strengthening national human development and elevating Thailand's soft power on the global stage.
2: Those are the national stories. Up next in global news. Indonesia's Education Minister, Nadiem Makarim, is sentenced to 10 years in prison.
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4: In eternal remembrance, Her Royal Highness Princess Patra Kittiyapa Narayantira Thepayawadi Gromaluang Rajasarini Saripat Mahawachara Rajatida. Deeply grateful for Her Royal Highness's infinite royal grace and benevolence. 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
2: 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This is the Global News, catching you up on the world today. Around 400,000 people displaced by the conflict in southern Lebanon have returned home, but hundreds of thousands remain unable to do so as widespread destruction continues to hamper recovery. Now, Lebanon's Social Affairs Minister, Hanin El Sayed, said that about 40% of those displaced by the war have now returned to their towns and villages, encouraged by a lull in fighting between Israel and Hezbollah. Authorities expect more families to return in the coming weeks. However, around 1 million people were forced to flee their homes during the conflict, and many remain in shelters or temporary housing because their homes have been destroyed or are uninhabitable. The number of people staying in collective shelters have fallen from 37,000 to about 13,000. El Sayed said, quote unquote, "The fact that the others have not returned means they have a much harder situation." Meanwhile, the government is continuing emergency cash assistance, rental support, and employment programs, rather, while working to restore basic services. El Sayed said officials expect to have a clearer picture within a week of how many families cannot return because their homes have been completely destroyed. The government estimates that nearly 90,000 housing units were totally or partially damaged during the conflict and says billions of dollars will be needed for reconstruction.
1: Mekong countries have significantly reduced wildfire hotspots, but officials warn that the return of El Nino could reverse those gains and raise the risk of severe haze later this year. Air pollution dominated discussions at the 14th meeting of the Sub-Regional Ministerial Steering Committee on Transboundary Haze Pollution in the Mekong Sub-Region, held in Vientiane on June 25th. Leaders from Cambodia, Myanmar, Thailand, and Vietnam joined Laos Prime Minister Son Saisit Pandon in calling for stronger regional cooperation to achieve a haze-free ASEAN by 2030. According to a review by the ASEAN Specialized Meteorological Center, fire hotspots during the 2025 dry season were 34% lower than in 2024, reflecting the impacts of preventive and mitigation measures across ASEAN member states. However, the meeting noted that transboundary air pollution continues to affect large parts of Myanmar, Thailand, Laos, and Vietnam. Fire hotspots also rose by 8% during the December 2025 to May of 2026 dry season compared with the previous period, prompting an alert level 3 on March 27th after widespread pollution across the sub-region. Meanwhile, Prime Minister Sonsai said forest fires and transboundary haze continue to threaten biodiversity, public health, and regional economies. He called for closer cooperation to ensure agreed policies are translated into concrete action.
2: Indonesia's former education minister, Nadiem Makarim, has been sentenced to 10 years in prison over a controversial Chromebook procurement program that the court said cost 1.57 trillion rupiah, or $87.6 million in state losses. Now, the Jakarta Corruption Court found Nadiem guilty over the laptop procurement project, ruling that the education digitalization program failed to achieve its intended purpose because many Chromebooks could not be used in areas without internet access. Judge Madianto said, quote-unquote, "The Chromebook laptop procurement was not optimal because the devices could not be used due to the lack of internet access in many regions in Indonesia. As a result, many Chromebooks could not function as intended, meaning the state budget did not generate benefits in line with the amount spent." A sentence was lighter than the 18 years sought by prosecutors. The court has ordered Nadiem to pay a 1 billion rupiah fine and 809 billion rupiah in restitution, significantly less than the 5.6 trillion rupiah restitution previously requested by the Attorney General's office. However, one of the five judges dissented, saying there was no convincing evidence that Nadiem had acted with malicious intent or engaged in corruption. Now, he had asked the court to acquit him, arguing the prosecution stemmed from bureaucratic resentment rather than wrongdoing, and claiming that the Chromebook project had saved the state 3.9 trillion rupiah. While prosecutors, however, maintained that he had abused his authority and professional expertise for personal gain.
1: Still in the region, Singapore and Indonesia are deepening cooperation on nuclear safety as Singapore continues evaluating whether nuclear energy could become part of its future energy mix. The National Environment Agency, or NEA, and Indonesia's Nuclear Energy Regulatory Agency signed an agreement in Jakarta on June 30th to collaborate on nuclear safety, regulatory oversight, and emergency preparedness. The partnership covers area including radiation protection, radiation monitoring, regulatory policy development, emergency preparedness, and nuclear security. The agreement will support joint training, personnel exchanges, research partnerships, and technical meetings between the two regions. NEA Chief Executive Benjamin Ko said, quote, end quote, "This collaboration builds on our longstanding bilateral partnership to strengthen cooperation in nuclear safety, regulatory oversight, and emergency preparedness as Singapore studies the potential role of nuclear energy in its future energy mix." Meanwhile, Singapore is preparing for an assessment by the UN Nuclear Watchdog in 2027 to evaluate its ability to make an informed decision on deploying nuclear energy. Indonesia, which began its nuclear journey earlier, is planning for 500 megawatts of nuclear capacity by the early 2030s. Indonesia's Environment Minister Muhammad Jomar Hidayat said that both countries will also work together to address the impacts of the increasingly prolonged El Nino phenomenon and improve air pollutant control.
2: FIFA has reported a sharp surge in online abuse during the World Cup, with nearly 90,000 offensive social media posts detected during the tournament's group stage alone. The governing body said its Social Media Protection Service, or SMPS, identified 89,000 abusive posts after scanning more than 6 million posts and comments, a 33% increase from the 2022 World Cup. The number of abusive posts was 13 times higher than during the group stage in Qatar. Now, racial abuse accounted for 11% of all verified offensive posts, up 3 percentage points from 2022. FIFA said the increase marked a significant increase in the objectively worst, most offensive material on social media platforms. FIFA said, quote-unquote, "Available to all teams, players, coaches, and match officials participating at FIFA tournaments, SMPS protects them and their followers from experiencing discriminatory and offensive content. Meanwhile, around 225,000 posts were flagged for a human review, with moderators confirming 89,000 as abusive and escalating about 1,000 accounts for further investigation. FIFA also said its automated moderation tools hid approximately 181,000 hateful comments from team accounts and moderated more than 2 million comments overall, including spam and content from bots or fake accounts.
1: Now, a roof collapse at a private tuition center in Pakistan has sadly killed 14 children, with authorities launching an investigation into what officials describe as possible negligence. The roof of the tuition center collapsed on Tuesday in Lahore's Khana area, trapping around 20 people beneath the debris. Punjab Health Minister Khawaja Imran Nasir confirmed that the 14 children were brought dead to a local hospital, while several others were injured. Rescue officials said a teacher and 8 children were also taken to Lahore General Hospital with multiple injuries. 5 of the children were initially reported to be in critical condition. Search and rescue operations concluded later that day. Meanwhile, Lahore police said 2 people, including the building's owner, had been taken into custody as part of the initial investigation. Police said evidence is being collected and action will be taken against anyone found responsible. Officials also confirmed that the contractor involved in the building's recent construction had been detained.

0: DRAM memory chip market.
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2: Gone too soon you are, fair princess, from this land which loved you dearly. 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We invoke the blessings of the Supreme Enlightened One on you, adorned with virtues of the Triple Jeweled Crown. 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
0: This is the Business News, taking you to the financial frontier. Thailand and Malaysia have established a strict 30-day timeline to resolve the ongoing suspension of Thai shrimp exports following high-level agricultural talks. Agriculture and Cooperatives Minister Suria Jingrungrungkit recently met with Malaysian Agriculture and Food Security Dato Seri Mohamed Sabu to address the trade bottleneck directly. The both nations agreed to fast-track sanitary and phytosanitary inspections, focusing on chemical residues and health standards to restore normalized trade pipelines by August. The sudden export freeze occurred after Malaysia implemented rigorous domestic quality control guidelines on incoming agricultural products. The bilateral resolution is expected to provide immediate relief to Thai aquaculture farmers who have faced severe logistical blockages since the restrictions took effect. Beyond the shrimp industry, the talks expanded into new trade opportunities, specifically targeting the cross-border logistics of processed meat. Malaysian officials are committed to accelerating evaluation protocols for Thai poultry and food products to open up new market access pathways. According to the Ministry of Agriculture and Cooperatives, this joint regulatory push will establish reliable compliance frameworks, establishing the agricultural trade relationship between the two neighboring economies.
5: Thailand's cabinet has extended the property transfer and mortgage fee reductions to 0.01% for another year to lower the cost of buying a home and stimulate growth in the real estate sector. The measure covers residential properties valued up to 7 million baht and will run until the end of June next year. Government spokesperson Ratchada Thanadirek announced the approval of the extended fee reductions for registration rights and legal acts on residential properties. The stimulus covers both new and second-hand single houses, semi-detached houses, townhouses, commercial buildings, and condominiums, provided that the transaction and appraisal values do not exceed 7 million baht per contract. The Ministry of Finance estimates this policy will drive 540.8 billion baht in annual property transactions, attract 305.8 billion baht in new investments, and lift gross domestic product by 1.06% per year to shield the local market from global economic pressures.
0: a class action lawsuit in California.

0: has accused Samsung, SK Hynix, and Micron of colluding to fix prices in the global DRAM memory chip market. Filed in the U.S. District Court for the Northern District of California, the case alleges the three major chipmakers engaged in coordinated supply restrictions and pricing strategies since 2022, which plaintiffs say contributed to a sharp rise in DRAM prices, reportedly by as much as 700%. Now, the lawsuit claims that the companies, described as an oligopoly, reduce output of conventional memory chips while shifting production towards high bandwidth memory use in AI systems, tightening supply in older consumer-facing segments like PCs and smartphones. Now, plaintiffs argue this has worsened a global memory chip shortage already driven by AI-related demand, pushing up prices for electronics and components across multiple industries, including automotive and medical devices. Micron has denied the allegations, saying it competes fairly and will defend itself in court, while Samsung and SK Hynix have not publicly responded.
1: And now leaving Thailand, Malaysia is stepping up support for the drone industry, with Prime Minister Anwar Ibrahim calling it a key driver of future economic growth and technological innovation. Speaking at the closing of the My Drone Expo 2026, Anwar said Malaysia must accelerate the adoption of new technologies, particularly unmanned aerial vehicles, to strengthen its global economic competitiveness. He said the drone industry, together with AI and digital transformation, has become a powerful catalyst for innovation and productivity. He said, quote, end quote, "If Malaysia wants to become a more successful country in terms of its economy, it must be fast in developing new technologies and fields." Anwar noted that the global UAV market is projected to exceed $55 billion by 2030, while the low-altitude economy is emerging as an important source of investment. He said the cabinet policymakers, research institutions, and government agencies have been directed to provide full regulatory and ecosystem support for the sector. Meanwhile, the government will improve regulations and strengthen funding for research, testing, and certification to support industry growth, and will also call for closer collaboration between private companies, government research institutions, and universities to develop skills, talent for the sector. The three-day My Drone Expo 2026, co-organized by the World UAV Federation Malaysia Chapter and the Malaysia UAV Development Association, featured more than 100 exhibitors and attracted industry delegates and visitors from as many as 46 countries.
0: The Seoul Aviation says it is open to new partnerships after the collapse of Europe's flagship next-generation fighter jet program, including the possibility of working with countries outside Europe. Speaking before a French Senate committee, the Seoul CEO, Eric Trappier, said the company remained willing to cooperate on future projects, but insisted any partnership must be based on clear rules from the onset. The comments come after France and Germany last month abandoned the fighter aircraft component of the Future Combat Air System, or FCAS, following industrial disputes between Dassault and Airbus. Now, meanwhile, Trappier said France could develop a next-generation fighter independently or seek new partnerships. He also suggested a fallback option centered on an upgrade Rafale fighter. He added that it would cost less than the larger FCAS aircraft that had been planned. Trappier also confirmed that disagreements with Airbus have extended to the separate Eurodrone program, accusing the company of trying to remove Dassault from the project.
1: Meanwhile, defense technology startups are borrowing manufacturing techniques from the automotive, energy, and pharmaceutical industries as they race to produce missiles faster and more cheaply for the U.S. military. Growing demand for rocket motors has fueled competition with established defense contractors as the Pentagon increases spending and simplifies procurement to expand missile production. Since 2022, the U.S. has used more than 50,000 rockets, missiles, and other rocket-powered munitions, according to Pentagon data. Startups are now reducing costs by using commercially available components instead of specialized aerospace parts. California-based Castellion, for example, uses automotive chips and high-pressure metal tubes originally designed for hydraulic fracturing, while Enduro has adopted pharmaceutical mixing technology to speed up rocket propellant production. Meanwhile, companies including X-Bow Systems and Firehawk Aerospace and you are now using 3D printing to shorten production timelines. Firehawk especially says its process reduces rocket fuel production from up to 60 days to just 7 hours, while X-Bow says it can establish a new production line in about 12 months instead of 3 to 6 years. However, industry experts caution that significant challenges remain. Manufacturing rocket motors still requires complex production and inspection processes, while equipment, such as curing ovens and X-ray systems continues to limit output.
0: And those were business news this evening. If you want to catch us online, search for Radio Thailand FM 88 on Facebook, Instagram, and TikTok. Up next.
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